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so much wine last night. My tonsils are starting to float. Somebody must have held my nose and poured that stuff down my throat. Now maybe the lack of sleep that makes me feel just like I'm dying. Oh. Maybe it was that after hours pizza, but I think it was the wine. You know, I've always been a pacifist. I've been known to run from a fight. I ain't never hit no

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Daddy says it makes you do things you shouldn't and forget all the things you should. 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
3: Here's your Environment Canada weather forecast for Fredericton, Oromocto, and surrounding areas. After a cool start to the week, conditions improve nicely across the Fredericton and the Capital Region for Tuesday and Wednesday. Tuesday night turns clear and chilly, with temperatures dropping to around the freezing mark overnight. Then for Wednesday, sunshine returns with a beautiful spring day expected across the Capital Region. High temperatures climbing to near 16 degrees, right around seasonal norms for mid-May. Winds remain generally light, making for excellent travel, outdoor work, and recreation conditions through the day. Wednesday night, clouds begin increasing with a 60% chance of showers developing late and an overnight low near plus 4. Looking ahead, unsettled weather returns Thursday with periods of rain expected and highs staying in the mid-teens. Sunrise Tuesday morning is at 6 a.m., with sunset at 8:48 p.m., giving the Fredericton area nearly 15 hours of daylight. That's your look at the weather for Fredericton, Oromocto, and the Capital Region. Have a great day, and thanks for listening.
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7 years apologizing for the things you did not do. 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
3: Here's your Environment Canada weather forecast for Fredericton, Oromocto, and surrounding areas. After a cool start to the week, conditions improve nicely across the Fredericton and the Capital Region for Tuesday and Wednesday. Tuesday night turns clear and chilly, with temperatures dropping to around the freezing mark overnight. Then for Wednesday, sunshine returns with a beautiful spring day expected across the Capital Region. High temperatures climbing to near 16 degrees, right around seasonal norms for mid-May. Winds remain generally light, making for excellent travel, outdoor work, and recreation conditions through the day. Wednesday night, clouds begin increasing with a 60% chance of showers developing late and an overnight low near plus 4. Looking ahead, unsettled weather returns Thursday with periods of rain expected and highs staying in the mid-teens. Sunrise Tuesday morning is at 6 a.m., with sunset at 8:48 p.m., giving the Fredericton area nearly 15 hours of daylight. That's your look at the weather for Fredericton, Oromocto, and the Capital Region. Have a great day, and thanks for listening.
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1: Come on, boys.

All right, everybody ready to have a real good time? Ready to have a real good time, man. I'll tell you, I saw this this next act for the very first time, aside from coming out in the tape deck at the Greek Theater on Friday, and he is some kind of incandescent meteor breath. You gotta see him to believe him. Winner of the W.C. 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
2: Here's your Environment Canada weather forecast for Fredericton, Oromocto, and surrounding areas. After a cool start to the week, conditions improve nicely across the Fredericton and the Capital region for Tuesday and Wednesday. Tuesday night turns clear and chilly, with temperatures dropping to around the freezing mark overnight. Then for Wednesday, sunshine returns with a beautiful spring day expected across the Capital region. High temperatures climbing to near 16 degrees, right around seasonal norms for mid-May. Winds remain generally light, making for excellent travel, outdoor work, and recreation conditions through the day. Wednesday night, clouds begin increasing with a 60% chance of showers developing late and an overnight low near plus 4. Looking ahead, unsettled weather returns Thursday with periods of rain expected and highs staying in the mid-teens. Sunrise Tuesday morning is at 6 a.m., with sunset at 8:48 p.m., giving the Fredericton area nearly 15 hours of daylight. That's your look at the weather for Fredericton, Oromocto, and the Capital region. Have a great day, and thanks for listening.
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2: Here's your Environment Canada weather forecast for Fredericton, Oromocto, and surrounding areas. After a cool start to the week, conditions improve nicely across the Fredericton and the Capital region for Tuesday and Wednesday. Tuesday night turns clear and chilly, with temperatures dropping to around the freezing mark overnight. Then for Wednesday, sunshine returns with a beautiful spring day expected across the Capital region. High temperatures climbing to near 16 degrees, right around seasonal norms for mid-May. Winds remain generally light, making for excellent travel, outdoor work, and recreation conditions through the day. Wednesday night, clouds begin increasing with a 60% chance of showers developing late and an overnight low near plus 4. Looking ahead, unsettled weather returns Thursday with periods of rain expected and highs staying in the mid-teens. Sunrise Tuesday morning is at 6 a.m., with sunset at 8:48 p.m., giving the Fredericton area nearly 15 hours of daylight. That's your look at the weather for Fredericton, Oromocto, and the Capital Region. Have a great day, and thanks for listening.
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What's going to be fun is right now, somewhere in the world, there are about 500 or 600 bands covering this song. We're the only one right now with pink.

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Thank you.

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7: Here's your Environment Canada weather forecast for Fredericton, Oromocto, and surrounding areas. After a cool start to the week, conditions improve nicely across the Fredericton and the Capital Region for Tuesday and Wednesday. Tuesday night turns clear and chilly, with temperatures dropping to around the freezing mark overnight. Then for Wednesday, sunshine returns with a beautiful spring day expected across the Capital Region. High temperatures climbing to near 16 degrees, right around seasonal norms for mid-May. Winds remain generally light, making for excellent travel, outdoor work, and recreation conditions through the day. Wednesday night, clouds begin increasing with a 60% chance of showers developing late and an overnight low near plus 4. Looking ahead, unsettled weather returns Thursday with periods of rain expected and highs staying in the mid-teens. Sunrise Tuesday morning is at 6 a.m., with sunset at 8:48 p.m., giving the Fredericton area nearly 15 hours of daylight. That's your look at the weather for Fredericton, Oromocto, and the Capital Region. Have a great day, and thanks for listening.
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0: From the concert halls to the juke joints, from churches to festivals in the fields, welcome to another episode of Bill Street Caravan, celebrating the sounds of Memphis for more than 20 years.
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0: I'm your co-host, Pat Mitchell-Worley.
1: And I'm Jarrett J.B. Boyd.
0: This week on Bill Street Caravan, we have blues from Ryan Lee Crosby and Willie Farmer.
1: Grammy-nominated blues man Guy Davis will be with us to deliver an installment of the Blues Hall of Fame, an exploration of the lives of the pioneers and innovators enshrined in the Blues Hall of Fame here in Memphis, Tennessee, brought to you by the Blues Foundation.
0: That's all coming up right now on Bill Street Caravan.
1: Hey, Pat.
0: Hey, JB.
1: This week on the show, we've got Willie Farmer, Ryan Lee Crosby, Grant Smith, Sean Marsh, and Lynn Greer, giving us blues from all sides.
0: That's right. This group of blues innovators will join us to explore various regions, areas, and disciplines of the genre to prove that blues music is much more than many think.
1: By now, I'd imagine that our international listeners are keen to the idea that blues music has reached far beyond its roots of the American South.
0: Well, I'd imagine that's a given, JB, since, you know, they are the global listeners of our Roots Music Show. So many of them listen from so far away.
1: And I think that's why we should probably start with Ryan Lee Crosby. He's arguably the most far out of all of our guests today.
0: Well, far out is a way to describe his influences. But others might point specifically to the East to place his sound, as he balances the disparate folk traditions of our region with traditional Indian music.
1: It probably wouldn't be a surprise to anyone that with such an unconventional approach to the blues, Crosby isn't a native to the region that birthed the art form.
0: Naturally, the native of the American Northeast wasn't raised anywhere near the Mississippi Delta, a fact that likely provided him with fresh ears to hear the nuances of the music and compare it to his study of Hindu cultures.
1: His most recent work in 2022, an album called Winter Hill Blues, is produced by veteran Bruce Watson and inspired by the specific sounds of Bentonia, Mississippi.
0: It's there that he spent time as an understudy of 74-year-old bluesman Jimmy Duck Holmes, and he's aimed with this record to channel Holmes' contemporaries in a refreshing way.
1: So here he is, Ryan Lee Crosby, along with Grant Smith, Willie Farmer, Sean Marsh, and Lynn Greer, live on Bill Street Caravan.

0: Thank you.
1: Here's more from Willie Farmer, Ryan Lee Crosby, Grant Smith, Sean Marsh, and Lynn Greer, live on Bill Street Caravan.

0: That was Willie Farmer, Brian Lee Crosby, Grant Smith, Sean Marsh, and Lynn Greer live on Beale Street Caravan.
1: We'll be back with more music from the crew in just a bit.
0: Up next, Grammy-nominated bluesman Guy Davis takes us through the life histories of the pioneers and innovators enshrined in the Blues Hall of Fame. This segment is brought to you by the Blues Foundation, and it's also available as a standalone podcast through iTunes.
2: Every evening, the hands watched Skip walk towards the kudzu at the edge of the field. He acted like no one could see him. He disappeared into the vines, leaving behind a puff of dust from his footsteps. In the kudzu jungle, Skip walked a narrow path to a sound of running water. He followed the sound almost a mile to a clearing around a hill. On top of a sandy mound beside the creek bank stood the still. The copper kettle sat on a fire ring made of stones. A metal tube coiled from the kettle to the barrel beside it. Skip kept a neat stack of seasoned oak to keep the kettle boiling. He stashed barrels in the kudzu. The boss man had told him, "Whatever happens is yours, see?" Skip ran off 50 gallons of moonshine a night, easy. When he got home from the still, Skip could hear Osella outside in the streets whistling. The tune sounded like someone out on a carefree stroll, but the men of the town knew the deal. Skip and Osella made more money than any black couple in Bentonia, working half as hard. They also made more enemies. Since Skip stayed out of the fields unless on his way to the still, he had plenty of time to play guitar. Friday night came, showtime. Skip and Osella ran the juke house right across Satasha Road from the Woodbine Plantation. Osella fried the fish. Skip sold his liquor and played his guitar.
3: My chain, I pulled my gold diamond ring. If that don't sell my drunken free, Lord, I'll never drink no more.
2: Saturday afternoon at the Mac Rollenberg store in Yazoo City, Skip James came in to buy some tobacco. "Let me get a can of Prince Albert," Skip told Mac.
4: "That's Mr. Prince Albert to you," Mac joked. Skip just stared. "Hey, Skip," Mac said, "I'll give you a dollar if you go tell that gal across the street come here."
2: Skip peered out the window and saw his cousin with two other girls. He turned back to Mac.
4: "Tell you what I'll do," he said. "I'll give you the dollar back after you go tell my cousin friend to come see me."
2: Mac glanced out the window and saw Skip's cousin with two white girls. Skip smirked.
4: "Hell, I think as much of mine as you do yours."
2: He stepped out and joined his friend Shug Stuckey. They walked down Levy Street and Skip told Shug the story.
4: "What you do that for?" Shug asked. "I act a fool to catch one," Skip said.
2: Shug looked puzzled.
4: "I got something keep it strong off the week,"
2: Shug said.
4: "I stay out of it." "What, you mean you don't carry a gun? What'd you do in the war?"
2: "They didn't allow us a taste of killing."
4: "Are Germans white?" Skip wondered.
2: Shug just chuckled.
4: "Anyway, I'm not going up to show that man my hindquarters without knowing anybody more powerful than me," said Skip. "I have a guardian."
2: Shug bellowed, "Thou art the reprobate."
5: The two men parted ways at the hitching post where Skip had tied his horse. He had a pony called Louisa. She could gallop back to Bentonia without a break. The road curved through the rolling hills, built up with Indian burial mounds. Towers of kudzu loomed overhead. He rode high in the saddle. Skip picked up his guitar off the saddle horn. With shadows falling across him, Skip played to the rhythm of Louisa's hoofbeats.

0: Ocella stood over a hot sink of dishes, courtesy of the afternoon crowd. She could hear Skip and Suge up front and a loud banging. No one ever knocked at the Juke House door. Ocella unplugged the drain stopper. She grabbed a pint jar of clear liquid and unscrewed the lid. Up front, Skip argued with the revenue man, according to he and Ocella's plan. He'd divert the raid and anger the agent as long as he could while she dumped the lightning. Skip said, "I'll give you a good piece of advice. Get on your horse and get out of here. You understand that?" The revenue man turned red. "I'll bring the mob after you, James." Skip said, "I don't care who you get. You better not come to this house no more. You see that hill? You better not top that hill, because I got something for you. I got something to keep the strong off the weak." The revenue man pushed past Skip and Sugar and burst into the kitchen. He stopped next to the sink. He asked Ocella, "What are those empty jars for?"
1: "Putting up muscadine jelly Sunday evening," she said.
0: "If we come back tomorrow, can we get one?" asked the revenue. Skip tried not to laugh. After the revenue man left, the boss man showed up. "You ain't scared of nobody, is you?" he asked Skip.
1: "Hell no," Skip said. "What the hell I got to be scared of somebody for? I'm meat, man. You can't do nothing but kill me. If you beat me to it, you're a lucky man. I talk straight and I don't do nothing to nobody. What I say, I mean. If I don't say nothing, I don't mean nothing. I speak facts, and I want you to speak to me facts."
0: Boss man said, "Huh, you do well to show a little fear, boy." Skip glanced towards Shook.
1: "Some of these old boys scared not to be scared," he said. "I'm just like my great-granddaddy come up in slavery times. He'd tell those people, 'Now if you beat me today, you're going to have to beat me tomorrow.'"
0: "Well, if they come to beat you tomorrow, there's nothing else I can do," said the boss man. "I have a feeling I know why you got to be called Skip. You don't know when to shut your mouth, so you got to know when it's time to go." The men looked at each other. The boss man spoke. "If the revenues come back tomorrow and find anything but jam in those jars, they'll lock the three of you away."
2: "I'm crying, I'm crying. I'm in here no more. I go to Louisiana, mama, Lord, don't you hang me sure."
0: Skip sold Louisa to the boss man and bought train fare. He, Ocella, and Suge headed to Vicksburg before dawn the next morning. They knew a piano player there named Little Brother. They found a room on Mulberry Street. In a strange town with no job, they were lucky to have two ways to make money. Skip and Suge got out their guitars to play the street corner. They could hear Ocella whistling through the neighborhood. "A deceitful female companion," Suge shouted. "Man's wickedest enemy and a songster's greatest ally."
1: "Shoot, I studied more music off of my horse than any woman," Skip tried to puff up. "Same cat scratched her, put his claws on me," he said. But Suge just chuckled.
0: After busking up a few coins, Skip and Suge rolled uphill to a little fish house and hotel called the Blue Room. There, they found out Little Brother was gone. Had a nervous breakdown right there at the piano. He started playing Vicksburg blues and couldn't stop for hours. Skip sat down and gave the boss of the Blue Room an audition.
2: "You're talking about your 4440, but it'll do very well."
0: Skip and Suge packed the Blue Room every night for a week. But Skip being Skip, success didn't feel right. The law could follow their fame right to them, he said. They couldn't afford to remain much longer. That morning, Skip and Suge hoofed up Mulberry to their room and found it empty. Ocella had taken everything they had and gone. "The blues, man," was all Suge said. The two took their rest. Skip just lay there. The situation put him in the mind of an old Bentonia song called Devil's Dream. When Suge got up, they played it through. It was an eerie wailing song, spooky as the burial mounds and kudzu jungles back home. That night at the Blue Room, the duo played before another full crowd.
1: An hour or so into their set, Skip saw a white man standing at the door. Little guy, weak chin, decent suit, but not too nice. He's not drinking, Skip thought. He's not looking at the women. And he began to feel nervous. After the song, the man wound his way through the audience to Skip. I came from Jackson to see you, the man said. Damn, Skip thought. Jackson, he ought to be a revenue. Henry Spear, the man said, putting out his hand. Skip limply shook. Spear watched Skip's eyes dart away. Just heard about you at lunchtime, Spear said. Had to track you right down. Skip felt himself getting sick. The man smiled. I run a furniture shop over on Farris Street. Pretty good sideline of Victrola Records, too. Skip exhaled. Spear asked, you ever thought of making records?
3: I'm not positive about it, said Skip.
1: You play me some original. 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
1: I Listen to Memphis is about Memphis music today, the people who make it, and the places and culture that fuel it. ilistentomemphis.com. 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We're back, and for those of you just tuning in, we've got an all-star concert from Willie Farmer, Ryan Lee Crosby, Grant Smith, Sean Marsh, and Lynn Greer.
0: This isn't the first time we've caught up with Willie Farmer on the program.
1: That's right, Pat. It was only a handful of years ago that I recall taking a pretty spectacular field trip down the highway to Duck Hill, Mississippi, to see Mr. Farmer in person.
0: And what'd you see, JB?
1: Well, I kid you not, Pat. Mr. Farmer met me along a main drag up at a hardware store in town. So much activity centered around this store and the few businesses that were nearby. But it was apparent to me that Mr. Farmer lives in a community that is immensely proud of its music tradition. And it even featured a monument for Lucy E. Campbell, a native of Duck Hill who later moved to Memphis to have a large impact on our city's gospel music.
0: Well, Mr. Farmer's more than a musician to the people of Duck Hill, though. Even though he certainly created a large spotlight for the city with his 2019 debut, aptly titled The Man from Duck Hill, released on Big Legal Mess.
1: Well, yeah, Pat. Mr. Farmer led me from that bustling hardware store right up a dirt road to his home and effectively his primary place of business. He's his town's most prominent car mechanic, with an impressive assortment of makes and models lining the perimeter of the garage adjacent to his home.
0: Oh, this is quite the scene for an unforgettable blues story, JB.
1: Oh, and you know I had to have him sing for me right there on the spot, in the shed with all the Hondas, Fords, Mazdas, and everything else in the background. I'll have to show you a video. Hold on, let me grab it.
0: We'll do that. Right now, here's more from Willie Farmer, Ryan Lee Crosby, Grant Smith, Sean Marsh, and Lynn Greer, live on Bill Street Caravan.

0: Thank you.
1: All right. Welcome to Bill Street Caravan. My name is J.B. Boyd. I'm here with a friend of mine and a friend of the show, Ryan Lee Crosby. How you doing?
2: Hey, J.B. I'm glad to be with you.
1: Glad to have you with us. You just came to Memphis, which, I don't know how many lists of homes you have. Where does Memphis rank on the list of places you feel like are home?
2: That's a great question. Certainly Memphis is on that list. I think it's kind of a short list, too. I mean, places where I feel at home when I'm on the road have included Memphis, Amsterdam. Boston was my actual home for a long time. Whenever I go down to Mississippi, I feel aware. With all these places, I feel aware of myself as a visitor, but certainly, there's a quality of feeling at home or a resonance.
1: You blend a lot of different styles from across the world. For those who haven't heard what exactly it is that you do, how do you best define it? If someone walked up on the street and said, okay, I'm a stockbroker, what do you do? How would you best describe your style of music?
2: Well, I feel very influenced by a number of musicians in particular, but I think the Bentonia style of blues and a lot of blues that's come out of North Mississippi, and with Memphis in particular, Robert Belfour is a huge influence and inspiration on the way that I play. But what I do is it is a kind of weaving of threads from Bentonia to North Mississippi, and even with inspiration and influence from North India, Indian classical tradition, and a little bit too with some guitar players from Mali. But really, I just think of myself as a guitar player and songwriter that's looking for freedom from suffering in music, and I think that the blues is really the context that happens in for me.
1: You've been to this area many times to perform. You were just here recently with the program that we're listening to today with Willie Farmer and Grant Smith. Tell me about this lineup and how this concert came to be and what this particular evening was like for you.
2: It was a wonderful evening. I enjoyed it so much, and I always feel very honored to play in Memphis, and especially across town. I love the green room so much, and so it was great to be there with Mr. Willie Farmer, and I think it was at the Juke Joint Festival in Clarksdale in 2019. I played before Mr. Farmer 2 days in a row at the New Roxy and then outside the Paramount Theater during the festival. So I got to hear him play twice and talk to him. And that was April of 2019. And then I think I went down to play the Bentonia Blues Festival a couple months later. And when I was on my way down, I forget how I got his email, but I wrote to Mr. Farmer and asked if I could come visit him. And he said, sure. And we spent the afternoon playing guitar. And we kind of just stayed in touch ever since, So when the opportunity to play at Crosstown came up again, it just seemed to me like it would be a really fun way to see and hear him again. And I think he had a really nice time playing, too.
1: Are you working on any new music right now? I know that you've put out a record just recently. As far as post-pandemic time goes, time is in flux, but I'm sure you're still celebrating Winter Hill Blues, is that correct?
2: Well, I still really feel very fortunate to have recorded Winter Hill Blues in Memphis, with Bruce. And, I've been working. I have maybe 8 or 9 songs that I've been kind of recording, and this time I've just been working on it from home with the musicians who I play with. I've not tried to put any pressure on myself to say that I have to make another record or do anything one way or another, but I've certainly been recording a lot, and it seems like there are 8 or 9 songs that are almost done, and that could end up being the next album. But I've been recording a lot of things over the last few years and just really enjoying the process without trying to control it. So I hope I have another album out, maybe even in the first half of next year, if everything goes well.
1: What is that process for you mentally to be able to get yourself to a space to create, and are there any particular influences that you look toward?
2: Well, I think something that feels important to me is that the creative process is just part of doing the best I can to live well day to day. It ebbs and flows, but I know it does feel important to me to try to feel like all the things that I do in my life are integrated and balanced, and some days are better than others, but I try to make sure that I write a little bit each day, play guitar every day, depending on what's on my schedule, do things like yoga and meditation, and I think all of that is part of the creative process for me.
1: Do you have any plans to be back anytime soon?
2: I hope so. Memphis is a really, really special place to me, and I want to come as often as I can. You know, I'm always on the lookout for an opportunity to come be in Memphis.
1: Well, Ron, we appreciate you being on Beale Street Caravan, and we'll look forward to seeing you back our way soon.
2: Thanks so much. It's an honor to be back on the show.
1: All right. Be well, my friend.
2: Thanks, you too.
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1: That was Willie Farmer, Ryan Lee Crosby, Grant Smith, Sean Marsh, and Lynn Greer, live on Beale Street Caravan. 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
2: Here's your Environment Canada weather forecast for Fredericton, Oromocto, and surrounding areas. After a cool start to the week, conditions improve nicely across the Fredericton and the Capital region for Tuesday and Wednesday. Tuesday night turns clear and chilly, with temperatures dropping to around the freezing mark overnight. Then for Wednesday, sunshine returns with a beautiful spring day expected across the Capital region. High temperatures climbing to near 16 degrees, right around seasonal norms for mid-May. Winds remain generally light, making for excellent travel, outdoor work, and recreation conditions through the day. Wednesday night, clouds begin increasing with a 60% chance of showers developing late and an overnight low near plus 4. Looking ahead, unsettled weather returns Thursday with periods of rain expected and highs staying in the mid-teens. Sunrise Tuesday morning is at 6 a.m., with sunset at 8:48 p.m., giving the Fredericton area nearly 15 hours of daylight. That's your look at the weather for Fredericton, Oromocto, and the Capital Region. Have a great day, and thanks for listening.
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6: I got this gal, her name is

I don't think you need any proof further than our opening track that Aretha Franklin pretty much appeared in the music industry fully formed. That track was from a release called Aretha with the Ray Bryant Combo. Came out in 1961. She was all of 18 years old. Wow, and certainly laid the foundation for the music that would follow later. That was from her time on Columbia Records before she really had her biggest hits in Respect and Think and You Make Me Feel Like a Natural Woman. All of those came out on Atlantic Records starting in 1967. She had such a huge impact on not just music, but really on the world that even though she wasn't really a blues artist, it would just be negligent to let her passing go unnoticed, even in a blues show. My name's Tony Stidler-Denison. That said, the hour ahead is absolutely full of music from 2018. Other than the Aretha track, I think there's only one other track in here that's not from 2018. The great new music in the hour ahead includes Aki Kumar, Alistair Green, Cedric Burnside, Nakia, and Eugene Hideaway Bridges, and at least a couple of Roadhouse

Frank Bay up first in that set with Better Look Out from a release that comes out in mid-September called Back in Business. Aki Kumar was up second with Bollywood Blues from a release that came out in August called The Hindi Man Blues. And Kai Strauss closed the set out with Gotta Let You Go from Getting Personal. I know there's some ongoing controversy in the blues world about this next artist. Seems like you love him or hate him. He's great blues. He's really not blues at all. Doesn't seem like a lot of middle ground. But really, you can't argue with his prolificacy. The guy releases at least a couple of albums a year, and he's mixing it up with other artists. In fact, this next track is one from what will be his third album of 2018, including Black Coffee and British Blues Explosion Live. So, yeah, it's hard to argue with his work ethic. This is Joe Bonamassa and the title track from Redemption.

It's Joanne Shaw Taylor and Get You Back from her release called Wild. It's My Mistake. That was from 2016. I thought the oldest track other than the Aretha track was from 2017. I did just get the CD this week, though, so it's possible that it seems new to Mr. Short Attention Span. Bryce Janney was before that with Tearing Me Down from a brand new release called Brand New Day. I know I've mentioned this before. He's from Cedar Rapids, Iowa, about 40 minutes north of the Roadhouse Studios. Alistair Green before that, and Lottie Mama from Live from the 805. I'm assuming that's the 805 area code. That's a California area code covering at Santa Barbara and Ventura, but I don't know that for sure. I don't have the CD in hand, and of course the digital files don't really tell you anything. And first up in the set, the title track from his third release for 2018. The release is called Redemption. That was Joe Bonamassa. You know, you can reach me in the Roadhouse a whole bunch of different ways. My email is tony@roadhousepodcast.com. 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The show notes contain purchase links that helps support both the artists and the show. There's a downloadable show archive, a link to the Cafe Press store for your great Roadhouse swag, a link to the Spotify Superstars of the Roadhouse playlist. It's a public playlist that you can add to, and a link to the Amazon tip jar to tip your host. I hope you'll take advantage of one of those many ways to get a hold of me, because I do look forward to hearing your thoughts and your comments on the show. My name's Tony Steidler Denison. Let's head to the Mississippi Hill Country and what I think really to be the next generation of blues. Certainly it's the next generation of some blues legends. This is Cedric Burnside, and Ain't Gonna Take No Mass in the Roadhouse.

Hooch with the blue.

actually get two Roadhouse debuts in a row in that set. That was Nakia and Ain't That Lovin' You Baby from Blues Grifter. He was a 2011 contestant on The Voice. Made it as far as the quarterfinals. Miss Zeno, the Mojo Queen, made her Roadhouse debut just before that with Mojo Queen from a release called Back in Love. Little taste of Louisiana in that one. And Cedric Burnside opened the set with Ain't Gonna Take No Mess. That's from his new release called Benton County Relic.

little bit of a change in tone from the normal closing time track in the Roadhouse. That's Rory Block and Jazbo Brown from Memphis Town. That's from her release called A Woman's Soul, a tribute to Bessie Smith. Eugene Hideaway Bridges before that with I'm Holding On from Live in Tallahassee. And the Reverend Peyton's Big Damn Band opened the closing set with the title track from their latest release called Poor Until Payday. That's going to do it for this hour of the Roadhouse. Thank you so much for stopping by for another hour of the finest blues you've never heard. Rod Piazza takes us out with the track from a new release called Rod Piazza, His Instrumentals. This is Greasy Foot. My name's Tony Stidler-Denison. Come back next week, and I'll keep your bar stool warm right here in the Roadhouse.

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2: 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That's right, where blues is brain food for your soul, baby. 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
3: Here's your Environment Canada weather forecast for Fredericton, Oromocto, and surrounding areas. After a cool start to the week, conditions improve nicely across the Fredericton and the Capital region for Tuesday and Wednesday. Tuesday night turns clear and chilly, with temperatures dropping to around the freezing mark overnight. Then for Wednesday, sunshine returns with a beautiful spring day expected across the Capital region. High temperatures climbing to near 16 degrees, right around seasonal norms for mid-May. Winds remain generally light, making for excellent travel, outdoor work, and recreation conditions through the day. Wednesday night, clouds begin increasing with a 60% chance of showers developing late and an overnight low near plus 4. Looking ahead, unsettled weather returns Thursday with periods of rain expected and highs staying in the mid-teens. Sunrise Tuesday morning is at 6 a.m., with sunset at 8:48 p.m., giving the Fredericton area nearly 15 hours of daylight. That's your look at the weather for Fredericton, Oromocto, and the Capital Region. Have a great day, and thanks for listening.
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Albert Castilla's new album is Wild and Free Live. It was just released on Gulf Coast Records and was recorded live at the Funky Biscuit in Boca Raton. This album is a wild ride, as the CD cover makes crystal clear, and that was heavy. Ryan Perry isn't afraid to rip it up and start all over again. Since 2007, the Mississippi band leader blazed a solid reputation in the award-winning Homemade Jams Blues Band. But when it came to his solo debut, Perry took a leap of faith and just trusted his talent. We think he made a pretty sound choice. The title of Ryan's new album, High Risk, Low Reward, basically tells the whole tale. This is A Heart I Didn't Break on your home for the best blues in the world, Smokestack Lightning.

0: Ben Rice and R.B. Stone have recently released a real scorcher of a CD that will keep you guessing. We've had it on the rotation in the studio for the last several days, and I can assure you it won't get boring. You just heard Who Do Workin'. The CD title is Out of the Box. We'll be back soon with more new blues. Don't run off.
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0: 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This is Smokestack Lightning Blues Radio, and I'm your host, Paul Noonan. You know, it's really hard to be humble, my friends, when you're this good. We're working on a pile of new blues CDs that landed in the ILAC and Nickel studio just this past week. Canadian blues rocker Sass Jordan played the lead role of Janis Joplin in the off-Broadway hit Love, Janis back in 2001 and was a regular guest on the TV drama Sisters. Her new album is Rebel Moon Blues, and the track we're going to play for you is the Taj Mahal classic Leavin' Trunk.

0: You just heard Laura Green with All the King's Men from her new album entitled Green Eyed Blues. We'll be back in a minute or two with four more brand new blues albums. So don't run off. The best is yet to come on Smokestack Lightning.
1: Just playing you a little guitar from the new music. Capital of the American South. I'm Craig Chiquiso, and this is Smokestack Lightning. If it wasn't for Smokestack.

Welcome back, my friends, to the show that never ends. This is Smokestack Lightning, getting it right each and every night from Orlando, Florida, the new music capital of the American South. I'm Paul Noonan, and I am your host this evening. Rory Block is perhaps the most knowledgeable blues authority on the entire planet. She grew up in Greenwich Village, studying not necessarily the history of the art form, but how it all comes together musically. Now, just as a mere child, she left home and headed for Mississippi. Her story is one of the most compelling in the blues, simply because she had to go so far off the beaten path to learn all that she has learned about the blues. And she got it directly from the blues men and the blues women themselves. Her absolute command of the acoustic blues guitar is testimony enough to her dedication. From her new album, Prove It On Me, here's Rory Block. It's Red Hot.

and it fills with heat and spice. It's cold and red hot shaking now, and it's filled with heat and spice. Cooks up chili, smoking beans and rice. Talk about your pepper.

The Backtrack Blues Band has been assembled carefully over the years to produce a very specific sound. The blend of muscular Chicago-style harp and stinging Texas-inspired lead guitar provides that sound, and that's as authentic as it gets. The band has tremendous versatility, honed over the years by playing with dozens of the best blues bands from all over the world and providing the musical backdrop for many of the best solo acts on the blues circuit today. Their new album is Your Baby Has Left, and you heard the title track. Now, Whitney Shea looks very young, but sports resume that belies her stage experience. She's a veteran stage performer who takes her audience on a roller coaster ride each and every night. She's a songwriter who refuses to just leave her audiences, well, humming old Aretha Franklin songs. Her new album is Stand Up, and the song we have for you tonight is Someone You Never Got to Know.

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That's where this next one comes from. It's my own take on some Magic Sam stuff.

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Baby, it's just you.

Dave Keller is a blues man who is a master of the live performance. He's perfect for the event known as the Killer Guitar Thriller that was recorded in Edgeley, Pennsylvania, just this past year. The event itself was created in 1983 and was originally headlined by Matt Guitar Murphy. The track we selected was All Night Long. Now, we'll be back as soon as we rummage through the I Lack a Nickel trending bin. There's some great music coming in your immediate future, so

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1: Here's your Environment Canada weather forecast for Fredericton, Oromocto, and surrounding areas for Wednesday and Thursday, May 13th and 14th. Wednesday, expect sunny skies to start the day across the capital region, winds becoming westerly near 20 kilometers an hour by late morning, high reaching 18 degrees with a UV index of 6 or high. Wednesday night, looks like increasing clouds overnight, with periods of rain beginning near midnight. Rainfall amounts around 5 millimeters expected with a low around low 7 degrees. Thursday, expect a mix of sun and cloud with a 60% chance of showers throughout the day. High once again near 18 degrees. And Thursday night, cloudy skies continuing with a low of 8. And looking ahead to Friday, expect mainly cloudy conditions with a 60% chance of showers and a daytime high near 18. That's your extended look at the weather for Fredericton, Oromocto, and surrounding areas. Have a great day, be well, and play safe.
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16: Hey, Deidre, how's it going?
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16: Yeah?
17: I am sick and tired of Oscar.
16: Oh.
17: He is being a real pest.
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17: Can you please talk to him? I can't stand it.
16: Hey, hold on. I got another call here. Hey, Oscar.
18: Hey, Joe, man. You know, Deidre's on my last nerve, man. She all over the Facebook talking about me, man.
16: You know what? I'm going to get the two of you on the line together and have you work it out.

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2: From Feature Story News in New Delhi, I'm Neha Punia. U.S. President Donald Trump is traveling to China for talks with Xi Jinping, which will be centered on the Iran conflict, trade and artificial intelligence. President Trump has promised that great things will happen for both countries during his visit. Nick Harper has more from Washington.
3: The U.S. president is hoping to do deals with China, getting them to buy more agricultural products and U.S. energy. And he's floated the idea of creating a joint venture, a board of trade, to keep dialogue going between the US and China beyond this summit. But the topic of Iran will be in the background as an ever-present worry for both sides. Ahead of the trip, the US has imposed sanctions on 12 entities and individuals accused of selling Iranian oil to China. And the US warns it could crack down on other Chinese companies as part of its attempts to cut off revenue streams for Tehran.
2: India's Prime Minister Narendra Modi is heading to the Middle East and Europe this week in what's being seen as his most high-profile diplomatic trip of the year. He's expected to boost energy ties with the UAE and bolster trade ties with Nordic countries during the five-day trip. Ishan Garg has more from New Delhi.
4: Prime Minister Narendra Modi will make a pit stop in the UAE on Friday with eyes on securing long-term energy supplies. It comes amid India's crude oil supply crunch due to the Iran conflict, but analysts say with UAE no longer part of the OPEC, New Delhi could secure cheaper and reliable supply from the Middle Eastern nation. In the Netherlands, critical minerals and semiconductors could be at the top of the agenda, which will be followed by the India-Nordic summit in Oslo. New Delhi is hoping to galvanize trade ties with Nordic nations as it looks to reduce its trade dependence on China and the United States.
2: Sam Altman has taken the stand as part of a lawsuit brought by Elon Musk over OpenAI's shift towards a for-profit structure. The OpenAI CEO rejected Musk's claims that the ChatGPT developer abandoned its founding mission, arguing instead that Musk himself pushed for greater control of the company that the two men founded together.
5: Sam Altman testified Tuesday that Elon Musk supported plans for a for-profit structure at OpenAI before leaving the company in 2018. Altman told a federal court in Oakland that Musk had at one point sought a 90% stake in OpenAI and repeatedly pushed for majority control. Musk is now suing OpenAI, Altman, and others, claiming the company abandoned its founding mission to benefit humanity after taking tens of billions of dollars in outside investment. Musk is seeking about $150 billion in damages to be paid to the OpenAI nonprofit, as well as the removal of Altman and another co-founder. The outcome of the trial could complicate the AI company's plans for an IPO. Ira Spitzer, San Francisco.
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6: With FSN Spotlight, I'm Simon Marks. If you're like me, members of your family may have asked you whether they should be worried about hantavirus, the Andes strain of which has already killed several people after an outbreak aboard the cruise ship the MV Hondius off the coast of Cape Verde. The World Health Organization says we are not witnessing the beginning of a new COVID-style pandemic, even as people are being monitored for symptoms in almost two dozen separate countries. Professor Mark Fielder, a medical microbiologist at Kingston University in the UK, says the Andes strain of hantavirus spreads far less easily than COVID.
7: Asymptomatic patients are not infectious. It's very different to COVID in that regard. And when they are under isolation at home, they are within their four walls at home. And you can't catch this virus just by passing it. Although the Andes virus does pass from human to human, it does so in a very ineffective manner. So you have to be in very close contact for a prolonged period of time for the remotest chance. So if you're living next door to someone, it won't be a problem.
6: Despite concerns about passengers leaving hospitalized isolation early, he says strict monitoring will be in place. Investigators are still working to identify how passengers aboard the Hondius contracted the virus, with one theory now pointing to a bird-watching excursion near a waste site before the crews departed. With FSN Spotlight, I'm Simon Marks.
2: The main news again. US President Donald Trump is headed to China for talks with Xi Jinping centered on the Iran conflict, trade and artificial intelligence. India's Prime Minister Narendra Modi is heading to the Middle East and Europe to boost energy ties with the UAE and bolster trade ties with Nordic countries. Sam Altman has taken the stand as part of a lawsuit brought by Elon Musk over OpenAI's shift towards a for-profit structure. And that is the latest feature story news. Neha Punya reporting.
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Takes your time to find out what that is, but eventually you do. Stand tall. Be who you are. And be the best of what you are. All right. Mama has spoken. Ease on down. Ah. Oh, but I ain't cold. Show feels good. Doing my own.

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0: Tensei, this is Chakota Miskina Bronson. 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
2: Here's your Environment Canada weather forecast for Fredericton, Oromocto, and surrounding areas for Wednesday and Thursday, May 13th and 14th. Wednesday, expect sunny skies to start the day across the capital region, winds becoming westerly near 20 kilometers an hour by late morning, high reaching 18 degrees with a UV index of 6 or high. Wednesday night, looks like increasing clouds overnight, with periods of rain beginning near midnight. Rainfall amounts around 5 millimeters expected with a low around low 7 degrees. Thursday, expect a mix of sun and cloud with a 60% chance of showers throughout the day. High once again near 18 degrees. And Thursday night, cloudy skies continuing with a low of 8. And looking ahead to Friday, expect mainly cloudy conditions with a 60% chance of showers and a daytime high near 18. That's your extended look at the weather for Fredericton, Oromocto, and surrounding areas. Have a great day, be well, and play safe.
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2: From Feature Story News in New Delhi, I'm Neha Punia. U.S. President Donald Trump is traveling to China for talks with Xi Jinping, which will be centered on the Iran conflict, trade, and artificial intelligence. President Trump has promised that great things will happen for both countries during his visit. Nick Harper has more from Washington.
3: The U.S. president is hoping to do deals with China, getting them to buy more agricultural products and U.S. energy. And he's floated the idea of creating a joint venture, a board of trade, to keep dialogue going between the US and China beyond this summit. But the topic of Iran will be in the background as an ever-present worry for both sides. Ahead of the trip, the US has imposed sanctions on 12 entities and individuals accused of selling Iranian oil to China. And the US warns it could crack down on other Chinese companies as part of its attempts to cut off revenue streams for Tehran.
2: India's Prime Minister Narendra Modi is heading to the Middle East and Europe this week in what's being seen as his most high-profile diplomatic trip of the year. He's expected to boost energy ties with the UAE and bolster trade ties with Nordic countries during the five-day trip. Ishan Garg has more from New Delhi.
4: Prime Minister Narendra Modi will make a pit stop in the UAE on Friday with eyes on securing long-term energy supplies. It comes amid India's crude oil supply crunch due to the Iran conflict, but analysts say with UAE no longer part of the OPEC, New Delhi could secure cheaper and reliable supply from the Middle Eastern nation. In the Netherlands, critical minerals and semiconductors could be at the top of the agenda, which will be followed by the India-Nordic summit in Oslo. New Delhi is hoping to galvanize trade ties with Nordic nations as it looks to reduce its trade dependence on China and the United States.
2: Sam Altman has taken the stand as part of a lawsuit brought by Elon Musk over OpenAI's shift towards a for-profit structure. The OpenAI CEO rejected Musk's claims that the ChatGPT developer abandoned its founding mission, arguing instead that Musk himself pushed for greater control of the company that the two men founded together.
5: Sam Altman testified Tuesday that Elon Musk supported plans for a for-profit structure at OpenAI before leaving the company in 2018. Altman told a federal court in Oakland that Musk had at one point sought a 90% stake in OpenAI and repeatedly pushed for majority control. Musk is now suing OpenAI, Altman, and others, claiming the company abandoned its founding mission to benefit humanity after taking tens of billions of dollars in outside investment. Musk is seeking about $150 billion in damages to be paid to the OpenAI nonprofit, as well as the removal of Altman and another co-founder. The outcome of the trial could complicate the AI company's plans for an IPO. Iris Bitzer, San Francisco.
2: From Bureaus Worldwide, this is FSN.
6: With FSN Spotlight, I'm Simon Marks. If you're like me, members of your family may have asked you whether they should be worried about hantavirus, the Andes strain of which has already killed several people after an outbreak aboard the cruise ship the MV Hondius off the coast of Cape Verde. The World Health Organization says we are not witnessing the beginning of a new COVID-style pandemic, even as people are being monitored for symptoms in almost two dozen separate countries. Professor Mark Fielder, a medical microbiologist at Kingston University in the UK, says the Andes strain of hantavirus spreads far less easily than COVID.
7: Asymptomatic patients are not infectious. It's very different to COVID in that regard. And when they are under isolation at home, they are within their four walls at home. And you can't catch this virus just by passing it. Although the Andes virus does pass from human to human, it does so in a very ineffective manner. So you have to be in very close contact for prolonged periods of time for the remotest chance. So if you're living next door to someone, it won't be a problem.
6: Despite concerns about passengers leaving hospital isolation isolation early, he says strict monitoring will be in place. Investigators are still working to identify how passengers aboard the Hondius contracted the virus, with one theory now pointing to a bird-watching excursion near a waste site before the crews departed. With FSN Spotlight, I'm Simon Marks.
2: The main news again. U.S. President Donald Trump is headed to China for talks with Xi Jinping centered on the Iran conflict, trade and artificial intelligence. India's Prime Minister Narendra Modi is heading to the Middle East and Europe to boost energy ties with the UAE and bolster trade ties with Nordic countries. Sam Altman has taken the stand as part of a lawsuit brought by Elon Musk over OpenAI's shift towards a for-profit structure. And that is the latest feature story news. Neha Punya reporting.
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2: Here's your Environment Canada weather forecast for Fredericton, Oromocto, and surrounding areas for Wednesday and Thursday, May 13th and 14th. Wednesday, expect sunny skies to start the day across the capital region, winds becoming westerly near 20 kilometers an hour by late morning, high reaching 18 degrees with a UV index of 6 or high. Wednesday night, looks like increasing clouds overnight, with periods of rain beginning near midnight. Rainfall amounts around 5 millimeters expected with a low around low 7 degrees. Thursday, expect a mix of sun and cloud with a 60% chance of showers throughout the day. High once again near 18 degrees. And Thursday night, cloudy skies continuing with a low of 8. And looking ahead to Friday, expect mainly cloudy conditions with a 60% chance of showers and a daytime high near 18. That's your extended look at the weather for Fredericton, Oromocto, and surrounding areas. Have a great day, be well, and play safe.
3: Dangakal Gilwendal Nabamak, Abalasam Wesnil, Bemkiskak, Kaduigizweulaba, Nagakmikul Wemlaba, Chil Nibau Sajik, Eliwiak. Welcome, my relatives. Today, we're going to be reminding you of the 13 moons and their origins. Kchigizos, the long moon, is one way of saying December, or the first moon. Banamwigizos is frostfish moon, also the first moon. Nibaimiamkemwigizos is the Christmas moon, literally meaning the midnight mass moon. And that's when we have our Christmas moon is midnight mass. Ablasamues is the second moon, and it means moon of the whirling wind. Biadganwigizos is when the spruce tips fall. That's the third moon. The Guazguinigizos is the first spring moon, the fourth moon. Bunatumwigizos is the egg-laying moon, the fifth moon. Zignamegwigizos is the Gasparu moon, which is the sixth moon. Nibinigizos, summer moon, our seventh moon. Upsquegizos is the feather-shedding moon, or the eighth moon. Gubwachigizos, moon in which the leaves begin to fall, is the ninth moon. Muzdewigizos is the moose-calling moon, the tenth moon. Wigewigizos, salmon-spawning moon, is the 11th moon. Guaknigewigizos is the harvest moon, our 12th moon. Skijinawigizos, sacred earth moon, our 13th moon. The source of these moons are from Chamberlain Montague Maliseet vocabulary written in 1899, and also from the bilingual program in Maine. Nibauset, the one who walks at night, is what we refer to Grandmother Moon. Gizus, the one who walks at daylight, or another word for sun. Bemkiskak, literally today. Zabai, this morning. bus squick, midday. Bem logwick, this evening. Tbuk, night. Ebasi tbukuk, midnight. Wolago, yesterday. Zebaunuk, tomorrow. Besgizos, one moon. Nekxente, 1 week. Amskwasewe ebasaused gizos, first half. Jislewe ebasaused gizos, last half. Our days of the week. Zente, Sunday. Gissente, Monday. Niz Lokan, Tuesday. Nihi Lokan, Wednesday. Neo Lokan, Thursday. Skehewatuk, Friday. Gudwasante, Saturday. Essentagil, many weeks. Gujigadun, 1 year. Uliwan, Adlitbus Timit Ladwewaganan. Thank you for listening to our language.
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5: Hey, Eddie, the chief.
6: Oh, man, that's Lonnie Brooks.
5: Yes,
6: Lonnie
5: it is.
6: Lonnie Brooks, how you doing, man?
5: I'm doing fine, man.
6: And it's good to see you. You still look good.
5: Well, thank you.
6: Guess what? You can still cook, too, man.
5: Look, it's been 40 years we've been friends.
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6: Right, and do some real serious jamming.
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2: From Feature Story News in New Delhi, I'm Neha Punia. U.S. President Donald Trump is traveling to China for talks with Xi Jinping, which will be centered on the Iran conflict, trade and artificial intelligence. President Trump has promised that great things will happen for both countries during his visit. Nick Harper has more from Washington.
3: The U.S. president is hoping to do deals with China, getting them to buy more agricultural products and U.S. energy. And he's floated the idea of creating a joint venture, a board of trade, to keep dialogue going between the US and China beyond this summit. But the topic of Iran will be in the background as an ever-present worry for both sides. Ahead of the trip, the US has imposed sanctions on 12 entities and individuals accused of selling Iranian oil to China. And the US warns it could crack down on other Chinese companies as part of its attempts to cut off revenue streams for Tehran.
2: India's Prime Minister Narendra Modi is heading to the Middle East and Europe this week in what's being seen as his most high-profile diplomatic trip of the year. He's expected to boost energy ties with the UAE and bolster trade ties with Nordic countries during the five-day trip. Ishan Garg has more from New Delhi.
4: Prime Minister Narendra Modi will make a pit stop in the UAE on Friday with eyes on securing long-term energy supplies. It comes amid India's crude oil supply crunch due to the Iran conflict, but analysts say with UAE no longer part of the OPEC, New Delhi could secure cheaper and reliable supply from the Middle Eastern nation. In the Netherlands, critical minerals and semiconductors could be at the top of the agenda, which will be followed by the India-Nordic summit in Oslo. New Delhi is hoping to galvanize trade ties with Nordic nations as it looks to reduce its trade dependence on China and the United States.
2: Sam Altman has taken the stand as part of a lawsuit brought by Elon Musk over OpenAI's shift towards a for-profit structure. The OpenAI CEO rejected Musk's claims that the ChatGPT developer abandoned its founding mission, arguing instead that Musk himself pushed for greater control of the company that the two men founded together.
5: Sam Altman testified Tuesday that Elon Musk supported plans for a for-profit structure at OpenAI before leaving the company in 2018. Altman told a federal court in Oakland that Musk had at one point sought a 90% stake in OpenAI and repeatedly pushed for majority control. Musk is now suing OpenAI, Altman, and others, claiming the company abandoned its founding mission to benefit humanity after taking tens of billions of dollars in outside investment. Musk is seeking about $150 billion in damages to be paid to the OpenAI nonprofit, as well as the removal of Altman and another co-founder. The outcome of the trial could complicate the AI company's plans for an IPO. Iris Bitzer, San Francisco.
2: From Bureaus Worldwide, this is FSN.
6: With FSN Spotlight, I'm Simon Marks. If you're like me, members of your family may have asked you whether they should be worried about hantavirus, the Andes strain of which has already killed several people after an outbreak aboard the cruise ship the MV Hondius off the coast of Cape Verde. The World Health Organization says we are not witnessing the beginning of a new COVID-style pandemic, even as people are being monitored for symptoms in almost two dozen separate countries. Professor Mark Fielder, a medical microbiologist at Kingston University in the UK, says the Andes strain of hantavirus spreads far less easily than COVID.
7: Asymptomatic patients are not infectious. It's very different to COVID in that regard. And when they are under isolation at home, they are within their four walls at home. And you can't catch this virus just by passing it. Although the Andes virus does pass from human to human, it does so in a very ineffective manner. So you have to be in very close contact for prolonged periods of time for the remotest chance. So if you're living next door to someone, it won't be a problem.
6: Despite concerns about passengers leaving hospital isolation, isolation early, he says strict monitoring will be in place. Investigators are still working to identify how passengers aboard the Hondius contracted the virus, with one theory now pointing to a bird-watching excursion near a waste site before the crews departed. With FSN Spotlight, I'm Simon Marks.
2: The main news again. US President Donald Trump is headed to China for talks with Xi Jinping centered on the Iran conflict, trade and artificial intelligence. India's Prime Minister Narendra Modi is heading to the Middle East and Europe to boost energy ties with the UAE and bolster trade ties with Nordic countries. Sam Altman has taken the stand as part of a lawsuit brought by Elon Musk over OpenAI's shift towards a for-profit structure. And that is the latest feature story news, Neha Punya reporting.
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3: Here's your Environment Canada weather forecast for Fredericton, Oromocto, and surrounding areas for Wednesday and Thursday, May 13th and 14th. Wednesday, expect sunny skies to start the day across the capital region, winds becoming westerly near 20 kilometers an hour by late morning, high reaching 18 degrees with a UV index of 6 or high. Wednesday night, looks like increasing clouds overnight, with periods of rain beginning near midnight. Rainfall amounts around 5 millimeters expected with a low around low 7 degrees. Thursday, expect a mix of sun and cloud with a 60% chance of showers throughout the day. High once again near 18 degrees. And Thursday night, cloudy skies continuing with a low of 8. And looking ahead to Friday, expect mainly cloudy conditions with a 60% chance of showers and a daytime high near 18. That's your extended look at the weather for Fredericton, Oromocto, and surrounding areas. Have a great day, be well, and play safe.
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0: The Wolf.

First time in Toronto. They said, son, you got no business in this place. First time in T.O. They said, you got no business in this place. 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
4: From Feature Story News in New Delhi, I'm Neha Punia. U.S. President Donald Trump is traveling to China for talks with Xi Jinping, which will be centered on the Iran conflict, trade and artificial intelligence. President Trump has promised that great things will happen for both countries during his visit. Nick Harper has more from Washington.
5: The U.S. president is hoping to do deals with China, getting them to buy more agricultural products and U.S. energy. And he's floated the idea of creating a joint venture, a board of trade, to keep dialogue going between the US and China beyond this summit. But the topic of Iran will be in the background as an ever-present worry for both sides. Ahead of the trip, the US has imposed sanctions on 12 entities and individuals accused of selling Iranian oil to China. And the US warns it could crack down on other Chinese companies as part of its attempts to cut off revenue streams for Tehran.
4: India's Prime Minister Narendra Modi is heading to the Middle East and Europe this week in what's being seen as his most high-profile diplomatic trip of the year. He's expected to boost energy ties with the UAE and bolster trade ties with Nordic countries during the five-day trip. Ishan Garg has more from New Delhi.
6: Prime Minister Narendra Modi will make a pit stop in the UAE on Friday with eyes on securing long-term energy supplies. It comes amid India's crude oil supply crunch due to the Iran conflict, but analysts say with UAE no longer part of the OPEC, New Delhi could secure cheaper and reliable supply from the Middle Eastern nation. In the Netherlands, critical minerals and semiconductors could be at the top of the agenda, which will be followed by the India-Nordic summit in Oslo. New Delhi is hoping to galvanize trade ties with Nordic nations as it looks to reduce its trade dependence on China and the United States.
4: Sam Altman has taken the stand as part of a lawsuit brought by Elon Musk over OpenAI's shift towards a for-profit structure. The OpenAI CEO rejected Musk's claims that the ChatGPT developer abandoned its founding mission, arguing instead that Musk himself pushed for greater control of the company that the two men founded together.
7: Sam Altman testified Tuesday that Elon Musk supported plans for a for-profit structure in OpenAI before leaving the company in 2018. Altman told a federal court in Oakland that Musk had at one point sought a 90% stake in OpenAI and repeatedly pushed for majority control. Musk is now suing OpenAI, Altman, and others, claiming the company abandoned its founding mission to benefit humanity after taking tens of billions of dollars in outside investment. Musk is seeking about $150 billion in damages to be paid to the OpenAI nonprofit, as well as the removal of Altman and another co-founder. The outcome of the trial could complicate the AI company's plans for an IPO. Iris Bitzer, San Francisco.
4: From Bureaus Worldwide, this is FSN.
8: With FSN Spotlight, I'm Simon Marks. If you're like me, members of your family may have asked you whether they should be worried about hantavirus, the Andes strain of which has already killed several people after an outbreak aboard the cruise ship the MV Hondius off the coast of Cape Verde. The World Health Organization says we are not witnessing the beginning of a new COVID-style pandemic, even as people are being monitored for symptoms in almost two dozen separate countries. Professor Mark Fielder, a medical microbiologist at Kingston University in the UK, says the Andes strain of hantavirus spreads far less easily than COVID.
9: Asymptomatic patients are not infectious. It's very different to COVID in that regard. And when they are under isolation at home, they are within their four walls at home. And you can't catch this virus just by passing it. Although the Andes virus does pass from human to human, it does so in a very ineffective manner. So you have to be in very close contact for a prolonged period of time for the remotest chance. So if you're living next door to someone, it won't be a problem.
8: Despite concerns about passengers leaving hospital isolation, isolation early, he says strict monitoring will be in place. Investigators are still working to identify how passengers aboard the Hondius contracted the virus, with one theory now pointing to a bird-watching excursion near a waste site before the crews departed. With FSN Spotlight, I'm Simon Marks.
4: The main news again. US President Donald Trump is headed to China for talks with Xi Jinping centered on the Iran conflict, trade and artificial intelligence. India's Prime Minister Narendra Modi is heading to the Middle East and Europe to boost energy ties with the UAE and bolster trade ties with Nordic countries. Sam Altman has taken the stand as part of a lawsuit brought by Elon Musk over OpenAI's shift towards a for-profit structure. And that is the latest feature story news, Neha Punya reporting.
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3: Here's your Environment Canada weather forecast for Fredericton, Oromocto, and surrounding areas for Wednesday and Thursday, May 13th and 14th. Wednesday, expect sunny skies to start the day across the capital region, winds becoming westerly near 20 kilometers an hour by late morning, high reaching 18 degrees with a UV index of 6 or high. Wednesday night, looks like increasing clouds overnight, with periods of rain beginning near midnight. Rainfall amounts around 5 millimeters expected with a low around low 7 degrees. Thursday, expect a mix of sun and cloud with a 60% chance of showers throughout the day. High once again near 18 degrees. And Thursday night, cloudy skies continuing with a low of 8. And looking ahead to Friday, expect mainly cloudy conditions with a 60% chance of showers and a daytime high near 18. That's your extended look at the weather for Fredericton, Oromocto, and surrounding areas. 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
2: From Feature Story News in New Delhi, I'm Neha Punia. U.S. President Donald Trump is traveling to China for talks with Xi Jinping, which will be centered on the Iran conflict, trade and artificial intelligence. President Trump has promised that great things will happen for both countries during his visit. Nick Harper has more from Washington.
3: The U.S. president is hoping to do deals with China, getting them to buy more agricultural products and U.S. energy. And he's floated the idea of creating a joint venture, a board of trade, to keep dialogue going between the US and China beyond this summit. But the topic of Iran will be in the background as an ever-present worry for both sides. Ahead of the trip, the US has imposed sanctions on 12 entities and individuals accused of selling Iranian oil to China. And the US warns it could crack down on other Chinese companies as part of its attempts to cut off revenue streams for Tehran.
2: India's Prime Minister Narendra Modi is heading to the Middle East and Europe this week in what's being seen as his most high-profile diplomatic trip of the year. He's expected to boost energy ties with the UAE and bolster trade ties with Nordic countries during the five-day trip. Ishan Garg has more from New Delhi.
4: Prime Minister Narendra Modi will make a pit stop in the UAE on Friday with eyes on securing long-term energy supplies. It comes amid India's crude oil supply crunch due to the Iran conflict, but analysts say with UAE no longer part of the OPEC, New Delhi could secure cheaper and reliable supply from the Middle Eastern nation. In the Netherlands, critical minerals and semiconductors could be at the top of the agenda, which will be followed by the India-Nordic summit in Oslo. New Delhi is hoping to galvanize trade ties with Nordic nations as it looks to reduce its trade dependence on China and the United States.
2: Sam Altman has taken the stand as part of a lawsuit brought by Elon Musk over OpenAI's shift towards a for-profit structure. The OpenAI CEO rejected Musk's claims that the ChatGPT developer abandoned its founding mission, arguing instead that Musk himself pushed for greater control of the company that the two men founded together.
5: Sam Altman testified Tuesday that Elon Musk supported plans for a for-profit structure at OpenAI before leaving the company in 2018. Altman told a federal court in Oakland that Musk had at one point sought a 90% stake in OpenAI and repeatedly pushed for majority control. Musk is now suing OpenAI, Altman, and others, claiming the company abandoned its founding mission to benefit humanity after taking tens of billions of dollars in outside investment. Musk is seeking about $150 billion in damages to be paid to the OpenAI nonprofit, as well as the removal of Altman and another co-founder. The outcome of the trial could complicate the AI company's plans for an IPO. Iris Bitzer, San Francisco.
2: From Bureaus Worldwide, this is FSN.
6: With FSN Spotlight, I'm Simon Marks. If you're like me, members of your family may have asked you whether they should be worried about hantavirus, the Andes strain of which has already killed several people after an outbreak aboard the cruise ship the MV Hondius off the coast of Cape Verde. The World Health Organization says we are not witnessing the beginning of a new COVID-style pandemic, even as people are being monitored for symptoms in almost two dozen separate countries. Professor Mark Fielder, a medical microbiologist at Kingston University in the UK, says the Andes strain of hantavirus spreads far less easily than COVID.
7: Asymptomatic patients are not infectious. It's very different to COVID in that regard. And when they are under isolation at home, they are within their four walls at home. And you can't catch this virus just by passing it. Although the Andes virus does pass from human to human, it does so in a very ineffective manner. So you have to be in very close contact for prolonged periods of time for the remotest chance. So if you're living next door to someone, it won't be a problem.
6: Despite concerns about passengers leaving hospital isolation early, he says strict monitoring will be in place. Investigators are still working to identify how passengers aboard the Hondius contracted the virus, with one theory now pointing to a bird-watching excursion near a waste site before the crews departed. With FSN Spotlight, I'm Simon Marks.
2: The main news again. US President Donald Trump is headed to China for talks with Xi Jinping centered on the Iran conflict, trade and artificial intelligence. India's Prime Minister Narendra Modi is heading to the Middle East and Europe to boost energy ties with the UAE and bolster trade ties with Nordic countries. Sam Altman has taken the stand as part of a lawsuit brought by Elon Musk over OpenAI's shift towards a for-profit structure. And that is the latest feature story news. Neha Punya reporting.
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2: Here's your Environment Canada weather forecast for Fredericton, Oromocto, and surrounding areas for Wednesday and Thursday, May 13th and 14th. Wednesday, expect sunny skies to start the day across the capital region, winds becoming westerly near 20 kilometers an hour by late morning, high reaching 18 degrees with a UV index of 6 or high. Wednesday night, looks like increasing clouds overnight, with periods of rain beginning near midnight. Rainfall amounts around 5 millimeters expected with a low around low 7 degrees. Thursday, expect a mix of sun and cloud with a 60% chance of showers throughout the day. High once again near 18 degrees. And Thursday night, cloudy skies continuing with a low of 8. And looking ahead to Friday, expect mainly cloudy conditions with a 60% chance of showers and a daytime high near 18. That's your extended look at the weather for Fredericton, Oromocto, and surrounding areas. Have a great day, be well, and play safe.
3: Today is Wednesday, May 13th, and here are some of the top stories from around the world of sports. Starting off with the NHL, the second round of the Stanley Cup playoffs delivered two more tight games Tuesday night, and both series are now reaching a boiling point. Starting in Montreal, the Buffalo Sabres evened their Eastern Conference semifinal series at two games apiece with a hard-fought 3-2 win over the Montreal Canadiens at the Bell Centre. Zach Benson scored the game-winner early in the third period on the power play, while Tage Thompson added a goal and an assist for Buffalo. Ukko-Pekka Luukkonen was solid in goal with 28 saves as the Sabres bounced back after dropping the previous two games in Montreal. The Canadiens got goals from Alex Newhook and Cole Caulfield, but could not solve Buffalo late in the third. The series now shifts back to Buffalo for a pivotal Game 5 Thursday night. Out west, the Vegas Golden Knights moved within one win of the Western Conference Final after edging the Anaheim Ducks 3-2 in overtime. Pavel Dorofeev was the hero for Vegas, scoring twice, including the overtime winner, just over 4 minutes into the extra frame. Thomas Hertl chipped in with a goal and an assist, while Jack Eichel added two assists in another strong playoff performance. Anaheim battled back late to force overtime after Olin Zellweger tied the game in the third period. But Vegas eventually capitalized at home to take a 3-2 series lead. Game 6 goes Thursday night in Anaheim. And tonight, the focus shifts to Denver, where the Colorado Avalanche can eliminate the Minnesota Wild in Game 5 of their Western semifinal. Colorado leads the series 3-1 after a 5-2 win Monday night. Nathan MacKinnon continues to dominate offensively, extending his playoff goal streak, while the Avalanche depth scoring has created major problems for Minnesota. The Wild are also dealing with injuries, with Jonas Brodin and Joel Eriksson Ek both unavailable for tonight's game. Minnesota will need a huge road performance to keep its season alive against an Avalanche club that has looked faster and more dangerous as the series has progressed. Turning to the NBA, the San Antonio Spurs are now one win away from the Western Conference Final after a convincing 126-97 victory over the Minnesota Timberwolves Tuesday night in Game 5. Victor Wembanyama bounced back in a big way after his Game 4 ejection, leading the Spurs with 27 points and 17 rebounds while dominating both ends of the floor. San Antonio controlled the pace early, built a double-digit lead by halftime, and never really let Minnesota back into the contest. The Spurs were sharp from three-point range, dominated the glass, and tightened things defensively in the paint. Minnesota struggled offensively for most of the night, with Anthony Edwards unable to generate the same spark he had in Game 4. The Timberwolves shot poorly and had trouble handling San Antonio's size and transition game. The Spurs now lead the best-of-seven series 3-2, with Game 6 heading back to Minnesota on Friday night. Meanwhile, tonight in the Eastern Conference semifinals, the Cleveland Cavaliers visit the Detroit Pistons in what has become a pivotal matchup. Cleveland is looking to grab control of the series behind Donovan Mitchell's scoring and playoff experience, while Detroit continues trying to build around its young core and feed off the energy of the home crowd. The Cavaliers will likely try to push the tempo and attack early, while Detroit needs strong defensive play and consistent outside shooting to keep pace. Tip-off is scheduled for 8 p.m. Eastern. That series is tied at 2 games each. Here's a brief look at some of the top games from baseball on Tuesday night. The Tampa Bay Rays outlasted the Toronto Blue Jays 7-6 in 10 innings in one of the wildest games of the night. Tampa Bay built a 5-0 lead before the Jays exploded for 5 runs in the 7th inning to tie it. But the Rays answered with 2 runs in the 10th and held on for the victory. Out west, the San Francisco Giants beat the Los Angeles Dodgers 6-2 at Dodger Stadium. Eric Haas powered the Giants with 2 home runs, while Harrison Bader also went deep. Shohei Ohtani snapped his homer drought with a solo shot for the Dodgers, but San Francisco controlled the game the rest of the way. At Fenway Park, the Philadelphia Phillies edged the Boston Red Sox 2-1. Kyle Schwarber homered for the 5th straight game, tying a Phillies franchise mark, while veteran manager Don Mattingly picked up career win number 900. Zach Wheeler was sharp on the mound, allowing just 1 run over 7 innings. And the New York Mets hammered the Detroit Tigers 10-2 at Citi Field. The Mets rallied after falling behind early, and top prospect A.J. Ewing impressed in his major league debut with 3 walks, a triple, a stolen base, and 2 RBIs. And that's your update from the world of sports for Wednesday, May 13th.
0: The Wolf.

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2: From Feature Story News in New Delhi, I'm Neha Punia. U.S. President Donald Trump is traveling to China for talks with Xi Jinping, which will be centered on the Iran conflict, trade and artificial intelligence. President Trump has promised that great things will happen for both countries during his visit. Nick Harper has more from Washington.
3: The U.S. president is hoping to do deals with China, getting them to buy more agricultural products and U.S. energy. And he's floated the idea of creating a joint venture, a board of trade, to keep dialogue going between the US and China beyond this summit. But the topic of Iran will be in the background as an ever-present worry for both sides. Ahead of the trip, the US has imposed sanctions on 12 entities and individuals accused of selling Iranian oil to China. And the US warns it could crack down on other Chinese companies as part of its attempts to cut off revenue streams for Tehran.
2: India's Prime Minister Narendra Modi is heading to the Middle East and Europe this week in what's being seen as his most high-profile diplomatic trip of the year. He's expected to boost energy ties with the UAE and bolster trade ties with Nordic countries during the five-day trip. Ishan Garg has more from New Delhi.
4: Prime Minister Narendra Modi will make a pit stop in the UAE on Friday with eyes on securing long-term energy supplies. It comes amid India's crude oil supply crunch due to the Iran conflict, but analysts say with UAE no longer part of the OPEC, New Delhi could secure cheaper and reliable supply from the Middle Eastern nation. In the Netherlands, critical minerals and semiconductors could be at the top of the agenda, which will be followed by the India-Nordic summit in Oslo. New Delhi is hoping to galvanize trade ties with Nordic nations as it looks to reduce its trade dependence on China and the United States.
2: Sam Altman has taken the stand as part of a lawsuit brought by Elon Musk over OpenAI's shift towards a for-profit structure. The OpenAI CEO rejected Musk's claims that the ChatGPT developer abandoned its founding mission, arguing instead that Musk himself pushed for greater control of the company that the two men founded together.
5: Sam Altman testified Tuesday that Elon Musk supported plans for a for-profit structure at OpenAI before leaving the company in 2018. Altman told a federal court in Oakland that Musk had at one point sought a 90% stake in OpenAI and repeatedly pushed for majority control. Musk is now suing OpenAI, Altman, and others, claiming the company abandoned its founding mission to benefit humanity after taking tens of billions of dollars in outside investment. Musk is seeking about $150 billion in damages to be paid to the OpenAI nonprofit, as well as the removal of Altman and another co-founder. The outcome of the trial could complicate the AI company's plans for an IPO. Iris Bitzer, San Francisco.
2: From Bureaus Worldwide, this is FSN.
6: With FSN Spotlight, I'm Simon Marks. If you're like me, members of your family may have asked you whether they should be worried about hantavirus, the Andes strain of which has already killed several people after an outbreak aboard the cruise ship the MV Hondius off the coast of Cape Verde. The World Health Organization says we are not witnessing the beginning of a new COVID-style pandemic, even as people are being monitored for symptoms in almost two dozen separate countries. Professor Mark Fielder, a medical microbiologist at Kingston University in the UK, says the Andes strain of hantavirus spreads far less easily than COVID.
7: Asymptomatic patients are not infectious. It's very different to COVID in that regard. And when they are under isolation at home, they are within their four walls at home. And you can't catch this virus just by passing it. Although the Andes virus does pass from human to human, it does so in a very ineffective manner. So you have to be in very close contact for a prolonged period of time for the remotest chance. So if you're living next door to someone, it won't be a problem.
6: Despite concerns about passengers leaving hospital isolation early, he says strict monitoring will be in place. Investigators are still working to identify how passengers aboard the Hondius contracted the virus, with one theory now pointing to a bird-watching excursion near a waste site before the crews departed. With FSN Spotlight, I'm Simon Marks.
2: The main news again. US President Donald Trump is headed to China for talks with Xi Jinping centered on the Iran conflict, trade and artificial intelligence. India's Prime Minister Narendra Modi is heading to the Middle East and Europe to boost energy ties with the UAE and bolster trade ties with Nordic countries. Sam Altman has taken the stand as part of a lawsuit brought by Elon Musk over OpenAI's shift towards a for-profit structure. And that is the latest feature story news. Neha Punya reporting.
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One night while sleeping in my bed, I had a beautiful dream. I dreamed that all the people of the world got together on the same wavelength and began helping one another. Now in this dream, universal love was the theme of the day. Peace and understanding. And it happened this way.

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2: Here's your Environment Canada weather forecast for Fredericton, Oromocto, and surrounding areas for Wednesday and Thursday, May 13th and 14th. Wednesday, expect sunny skies to start the day across the capital region, winds becoming westerly near 20 kilometers an hour by late morning, high reaching 18 degrees with a UV index of 6 or high. Wednesday night, looks like increasing clouds overnight, with periods of rain beginning near midnight. Rainfall amounts around 5 millimeters expected with a low around low 7 degrees. Thursday, expect a mix of sun and cloud with a 60% chance of showers throughout the day. High once again near 18 degrees. And Thursday night, cloudy skies continuing with a low of 8. And looking ahead to Friday, expect mainly cloudy conditions with a 60% chance of showers and a daytime high near 18. That's your extended look at the weather for Fredericton, Oromocto, and surrounding areas. Have a great day, be well, and play
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2: Here's your Environment Canada weather forecast for Fredericton, Oromocto, and surrounding areas for Wednesday and Thursday, May 13th and 14th. Wednesday, expect sunny skies to start the day across the capital region, winds becoming westerly near 20 kilometers an hour by late morning, high reaching 18 degrees with a UV index of 6 or high. Wednesday night, looks like increasing clouds overnight, with periods of rain beginning near midnight. Rainfall amounts around 5 millimeters expected with a low around low 7 degrees. Thursday, expect a mix of sun and cloud with a 60% chance of showers throughout the day. High once again near 18 degrees. And Thursday night, cloudy skies continuing with a low of 8. And looking ahead to Friday, expect mainly cloudy conditions with a 60% chance of showers and a daytime high near 18. That's your extended look at the weather for Fredericton, Oromocto, and surrounding areas. Have a great day, be well, and play safe.
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10: I'm Dave Johnson. Thanks for joining us for the best in blues on Blues Deluxe for the week of May 11th, 2026, sponsored by Bath Planet. This time another track from Mike Zito's brand new release. Way back almost 60 years ago for some classic Albert King, Dana Fuchs from her brand new Live in Denmark release, Foghat on the program, out of the Pacific Northwest. The C.D. Woodbury Trio will be our Blue Bloods guest this time. A nice classic track from ZZ Top, and lots more coming up this time with the best in blues on Blues Deluxe as we begin with a brand new track from Garrett T. Willie. Yeah!

Beginning our show this time with a couple of fine guitar players. That one there by the name of Mike Zito, his new album Outside or the East Side, and we heard the title track. And Garrett T. Willie's got a fine new album called Bill's Cafe, and we heard Going to Toronto. I'm Dave Johnson with the Best in Blues every week here on Blues Deluxe. Let's take it back to almost 60 years ago when this album was recorded. Albert King, from his album Born Under a Bad Sign, it got the reissue and remaster treatment in, I think, about 2013, and they added some alternate versions of tracks like this one of The Hunter on Blues Deluxe.

0: nice hard rock and blues track there from Foghat on Blues Deluxe, their album Under the Influence, and Hot Mama. One of the guest vocalists on that album was Dana Fuchs. I only mention that because before that was music from her brand new album, Live in Denmark, and Hard Road, the name of the track. And we had way back almost 60 years ago for Albert King with a recording of The Hunter. And that's an alternate version you will find on the remastered version of Born Under a Bad Sign. I'm Dave Johnson with The Best in Blues. This is Blues Deluxe.
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0: It's Blue Bloods time on Blues Deluxe. 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Here's the C.D. 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

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Find the band's track. You'll find a link to a site where you can find out more about them. And let those people know you heard them on Blues Deluxe. One impressive singer and guitar player, especially her slide work, is Galia Volt. She has a brand new album called Burn the House Down. Here is Galia Volt and Ride.

0: We always love it when ladies sing the blues on Blues Deluxe. Jennifer Lynn and the Groove Revival from their new live album, Electric Eden and Baggage. And Miss Golly of Alt has a brand new one called Burn the House Down. And we listen to a track entitled Ride. I'm Dave Johnson with the best in blues. This is Blues Deluxe.
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0: Blues for everyone, every week, right here on Blues Deluxe. I'm your host, Dave Johnson. I remember when I was a kid back in 1969, there were three different groups, at least, that had a track called Easy Rider in that year. There was Jimi Hendrix with Easy Y Rider. There were the Byrds with the traditional spelling. And again, with the traditional spelling, there was this group, Iron Butterfly, on Blues Deluxe.

0: Man, that is one very impressive new album from a young man named Amani Burnham. His new album is Roots and Wings, and there is I Wanna Know on Blues Deluxe. And way back to 1969 for some classic Iron Butterfly, rocking the blues for us. We took that from the Best of Evolution collection and Easy Rider. I'm Dave Johnson with the Best in Blues. This is Blues Deluxe.
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0: We conclude this week's show on Blues Deluxe by heading way back to the year of 1970 for music from Humble Pie.

Closing our show this time with music from one of those groups your parents warned you about, Humble Pie from 1970, and Red Light Mama, Red Hot. And that is going to do it for us because we're out of time. Back next week with more of the best in blues. Please be sure and be tuned in then. Thanks for listening this time. 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For Blues Deluxe, I'm Dave Johnson.

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2: Here are the top stories making news around New Brunswick and Atlantic Canada for Wednesday, May 13th. Municipal election results are dominating headlines across New Brunswick this morning after voters went to the polls Monday night. In Fredericton, longtime city councillor Steve Hicks has been elected mayor, defeating former federal MP Jenica Atwin in the race to replace outgoing mayor Kate Rogers. Hicks says affordability, public safety, and housing were major concerns raised by voters throughout the campaign. In Moncton, City Councillor Sean Crossman captured the mayor's chair following a campaign focused heavily on infrastructure, economic growth, and community safety. The race followed the departure of former Mayor Don Arnold to the Senate earlier this year. In Oromocto, incumbent Mayor Bob Powell was returned to office by acclamation and will continue leading the town for another term. Meanwhile, in St. Stephen, the mayoral race remained one of the tighter contests in southwestern New Brunswick, with Stephen Backman, Mark Grolot, and Joyce Wright all on the ballot. Elections New Brunswick continues to post updated unofficial results this morning. Elsewhere around the province, St. John voters re-elected Donna Reardon for a second term as mayor, while communities across the St. John River Valley saw several incumbent mayors defeated in closely watched races. Voter turnout province-wide was reported near 40%, with more than 216,000 ballots cast. In other news, Atlantic Canadian premiers continue discussions on regional energy security and interprovincial trade following renewed debate over pipeline expansion and electricity transmission projects. Several provincial leaders are calling for faster federal approvals for major infrastructure developments amid concerns over long-term energy costs across the region. And in Nova Scotia, health officials are monitoring increasing pressure on emergency departments in Halifax and Cape Breton as staffing shortages continue heading into the summer tourism season. Provincial officials say recruitment efforts remain underway for doctors, nurses, and paramedics throughout Atlantic Canada. Finally, lobster season activity remains strong along the Bay of Fundy and Atlantic coastlines, with fishers reporting solid early catches and stable prices in several major maritime markets. Welcome news for coastal communities after months of uncertainty surrounding fuel costs and export demand. That's your latest look at news from around New Brunswick and Atlantic Canada. Hope you're having a great day, and thanks for listening. My name is Bill Oxley, and now you're up to
3: date.
2: Did
3: you know there are other signs of rosacea besides facial redness, bumps and pimples, and visible blood vessels? 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
2: Here's your Environment Canada weather forecast for Fredericton, Oromocto, and surrounding areas for Wednesday and Thursday, May 13th and 14th. Wednesday, expect sunny skies to start the day across the capital region, winds becoming westerly near 20 kilometers an hour by late morning, high reaching 18 degrees with a UV index of 6 or high. Wednesday night, looks like increasing clouds overnight, with periods of rain beginning near midnight. Rainfall amounts around 5 millimeters expected with a low around low 7 degrees. Thursday, expect a mix of sun and cloud with a 60% chance of showers throughout the day. High once again near 18 degrees. And Thursday night, cloudy skies continuing with a low of 8. And looking ahead to Friday, expect mainly cloudy conditions with a 60% chance of showers and a daytime high near 18. That's your extended look at the weather for Fredericton, Oromocto, and surrounding areas. Have a great day, be well, and play safe.
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2: Here are the top stories making news around New Brunswick and Atlantic Canada for Wednesday, May 13th. Municipal election results are dominating headlines across New Brunswick this morning after voters went to the polls Monday night. In Fredericton, longtime City Councilor Steve Hicks has been elected mayor, defeating former federal MP Jenica Atwin in the race to replace outgoing Mayor Kate Rogers. Hicks says affordability, public safety, and housing were major concerns raised by voters throughout the campaign. In Moncton, City Councilor Sean Crossman captured the mayor's chair following a campaign focused heavily on infrastructure, economic growth, and community safety. The race followed the departure of former Mayor Don Arnold to the Senate earlier this year. In Oromocto, incumbent Mayor Bob Powell was returned to office by acclamation and will continue leading the town for another term. Meanwhile, in St. Stephen, the mayoral race remained one of the tighter contests in southwestern New Brunswick, with Stephen Backman, Mark Grolo, and Joyce Wright all on the ballot. Elections New Brunswick continues to post updated unofficial results this morning. Elsewhere around the province, St. John voters re-elected Donna Reardon for a second term as mayor, while communities across the St. John River Valley saw several incumbent mayors defeated in closely watched races. Voter turnout province-wide was reported near 40%, with more than 216,000 ballots cast. In other news, Atlantic Canadian premiers continue discussions on regional energy security and interprovincial trade following renewed debate over pipeline expansion and electricity transmission projects. Several provincial leaders are calling for faster federal approvals for major infrastructure developments amid concerns over long-term energy costs across the region. And in Nova Scotia, health officials are monitoring increasing pressure on emergency departments in Halifax and Cape Breton as staffing shortages continue heading into the summer tourism season. Provincial officials say recruitment efforts remain underway for doctors, nurses, and paramedics throughout Atlantic Canada. Finally, lobster season activity remains strong along the Bay of Fundy and Atlantic coastlines, with fishers reporting solid early catches and stable prices in several major maritime markets. Welcome news for coastal communities after months of uncertainty surrounding fuel costs and export demand. That's your latest look at news from around New Brunswick and Atlantic Canada. Hope you're having a great day, and thanks for listening. My name is Bill Oxley, and now you're up to date.
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That's right, where blues is brain food for your soul, baby. 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
1: Here's your Environment Canada weather forecast for Fredericton, Oromocto, and surrounding areas for Wednesday and Thursday, May 13th and 14th. Wednesday, expect sunny skies to start the day across the capital region, winds becoming westerly near 20 kilometers an hour by late morning, high reaching 18 degrees with a UV index of 6 or high. Wednesday night, looks like increasing clouds overnight, with periods of rain beginning near midnight. Rainfall amounts around 5 millimeters expected with a low around low 7 degrees. Thursday, expect a mix of sun and cloud with a 60% chance of showers throughout the day. High once again near 18 degrees. And Thursday night, cloudy skies continuing with a low of 8. And looking ahead to Friday, expect mainly cloudy conditions with a 60% chance of showers and a daytime high near 18. That's your extended look at the weather for Fredericton, Oromocto, and surrounding areas. Have a great day, be well, and play safe.
2: Today is Wednesday, May 13th, and here are some of the top stories from around the world of sports. Starting off with the NHL, the second round of the Stanley Cup playoffs delivered two more tight games Tuesday night, and both series are now reaching a boiling point. Starting in Montreal, the Buffalo Sabres evened their Eastern Conference semifinal series at two games apiece with a hard-fought 3-2 win over the Montreal Canadiens at the Bell Center. Zach Benson scored the game-winner early in the third period on the power play, while Tage Thompson added a goal and an assist for Buffalo. Ukko-Pekka Luukkonen was solid in goal with 28 saves as the Sabres bounced back after dropping the previous two games in Montreal. The Canadiens got goals from Alex Newhook and Cole Caulfield, but could not solve Buffalo late in the third. The series now shifts back to Buffalo for a pivotal Game 5 Thursday night. Out west, the Vegas Golden Knights moved within one win of the Western Conference Final after edging the Anaheim Ducks 3-2 in overtime. Pavel Dorofeev was the hero for Vegas, scoring twice, including the overtime winner, just over 4 minutes into the extra frame. Thomas Hertl chipped in with a goal and an assist, while Jack Eichel added two assists in another strong playoff performance. Anaheim battled back late to force overtime after Olin Zellweger tied the game in the third period. But Vegas eventually capitalized at home to take a 3-2 series lead. Game 6 goes Thursday night in Anaheim. And tonight, the focus shifts to Denver, where the Colorado Avalanche can eliminate the Minnesota Wild in Game 5 of their Western semifinal. Colorado leads the series 3-1 after a 5-2 win Monday night. Nathan MacKinnon continues to dominate offensively, extending his playoff goal streak, while the Avalanche depth scoring has created major problems for Minnesota. The Wild are also dealing with injuries, with Jonas Brodin and Joel Eriksson Ek both unavailable for tonight's game. Minnesota will need a huge road performance to keep its season alive against an Avalanche club that has looked faster and more dangerous as the series has progressed. Turning to the NBA, the San Antonio Spurs are now one win away from the Western Conference Final after a convincing 126-97 victory over the Minnesota Timberwolves Tuesday night in Game 5. Victor Wembanyama bounced back in a big way after his Game 4 ejection, leading the Spurs with 27 points and 17 rebounds while dominating both ends of the floor. San Antonio controlled the pace early, built a double-digit lead by halftime, and never really let Minnesota back into the contest. The Spurs were sharp from three-point range, dominated the glass, and tightened things defensively in the paint. Minnesota struggled offensively for most of the night, with Anthony Edwards unable to generate the same spark he had in Game 4. The Timberwolves shot poorly and had trouble handling San Antonio's size and transition game. The Spurs now lead the best-of-seven series 3-2, with Game 6 heading back to Minnesota on Friday night. Meanwhile, tonight in the Eastern Conference semifinals, the Cleveland Cavaliers visit the Detroit Pistons in what has become a pivotal matchup. Cleveland is looking to grab control of the series behind Donovan Mitchell's scoring and playoff experience, while Detroit continues trying to build around its young core and feed off the energy of the home crowd. The Cavaliers will likely try to push the tempo and attack early, while Detroit needs strong defensive play and consistent outside shooting to keep pace. Tip-off is scheduled for 8 p.m. Eastern. That series is tied at 2 games each. Here's a brief look at some of the top games from baseball on Tuesday night. The Tampa Bay Rays outlasted the Toronto Blue Jays 7-6 in 10 innings in one of the wildest games of the night. Tampa Bay built a 5-0 lead before the Jays exploded for 5 runs in the 7th inning to tie it. But the Rays answered with 2 runs in the 10th and held on for the victory. Out west, the San Francisco Giants beat the Los Angeles Dodgers 6-2 at Dodger Stadium. Eric Haas powered the Giants with 2 home runs, while Harrison Bader also went deep. Shohei Ohtani snapped his homer drought with a solo shot for the Dodgers, but San Francisco controlled the game the rest of the way. At Fenway Park, the Philadelphia Phillies edged the Boston Red Sox 2-1. Kyle Schwarber homered for the 5th straight game, tying a Phillies franchise mark, while veteran manager Don Mattingly picked up career win number 900. Zach Wheeler was sharp on the mound, allowing just 1 run over 7 innings. And the New York Mets hammered the Detroit Tigers 10-2 at Citi Field. The Mets rallied after falling behind early, and top prospect A.J. Ewing impressed in his major league debut with 3 walks, a triple, a stolen base, and 2 RBIs. And that's your update from the world of sports for Wednesday, May 13th.
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8: Here are the top stories making news around New Brunswick and Atlantic Canada for Wednesday, May 13th. Municipal election results are dominating headlines across New Brunswick this morning after voters went to the polls Monday night. In Fredericton, longtime city councillor Steve Hicks has been elected mayor, defeating former federal MP Jenica Atwin in the race to replace outgoing mayor Kate Rogers. Hicks says affordability, public safety, and housing were major concerns raised by voters throughout the campaign. In Moncton, City Councillor Sean Crossman captured the mayor's chair following a campaign focused heavily on infrastructure, economic growth, and community safety. The race followed the departure of former Mayor Don Arnold to the Senate earlier this year. In Oromocto, incumbent Mayor Bob Powell was returned to office by acclamation and will continue leading the town for another term. Meanwhile, in St. Stephen, the mayoral race remained one of the tighter contests in southwestern New Brunswick, with Stephen Backman, Mark Grolot, and Joyce Wright all on the ballot. Elections New Brunswick continues to post updated unofficial results this morning. Elsewhere around the province, St. John voters re-elected Donna Reardon for a second term as mayor, while communities across the St. John River Valley saw several incumbent mayors defeated in closely watched races. Voter turnout province-wide was reported near 40%, with more than 216,000 ballots cast. In other news, Atlantic Canadian premiers continue discussions on regional energy security and interprovincial trade following renewed debate over pipeline expansion and electricity transmission projects. Several provincial leaders are calling for faster federal approvals for major infrastructure developments amid concerns over long-term energy costs across the region. And in Nova Scotia, health officials are monitoring increasing pressure on emergency departments in Halifax and Cape Breton as staffing shortages continue heading into the summer tourism season. Provincial officials say recruitment efforts remain underway for doctors, nurses, and paramedics throughout Atlantic Canada. Finally, lobster season activity remains strong along the Bay of Fundy and Atlantic coastlines, with fishers reporting solid early catches and stable prices in several major maritime markets. Welcome news for coastal communities after months of uncertainty surrounding fuel costs and export demand. That's your latest look at news from around New Brunswick and Atlantic Canada. Hope you're having a great day, and thanks for listening. My name is Bill Oxley, and now you're up to date.
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2: Here's your Environment Canada weather forecast for Fredericton, Oromocto, and surrounding areas for Wednesday and Thursday, May 13th and 14th. Wednesday, expect sunny skies to start the day across the capital region, winds becoming westerly near 20 kilometers an hour by late morning, high reaching 18 degrees with a UV index of 6 or high. Wednesday night, looks like increasing clouds overnight, with periods of rain beginning near midnight. Rainfall amounts around 5 millimeters expected with a low around low 7 degrees. Thursday, expect a mix of sun and cloud with a 60% chance of showers throughout the day. High once again near 18 degrees. And Thursday night, cloudy skies continuing with a low of 8. And looking ahead to Friday, expect mainly cloudy conditions with a 60% chance of showers and a daytime high near 18. That's your extended look at the weather for Fredericton, Oromocto, and surrounding areas. Have a great day, be well, and play safe.
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10: It's astounding. Time is fleeting. Madness takes its toll. But listen closely.
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0: Tense, this is Chakota Miskina Bronson. 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Merci beaucoup tout le monde. Au revoir.
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2: Here are the top stories making news around New Brunswick and Atlantic Canada for Wednesday, May 13th. Municipal election results are dominating headlines across New Brunswick this morning after voters went to the polls Monday night. In Fredericton, longtime city councillor Steve Hicks has been elected mayor, defeating former federal MP Jenica Atwin in the race to replace outgoing mayor Kate Rogers. Hicks says affordability, public safety, and housing were major concerns raised by voters throughout the campaign. In Moncton, City Councillor Sean Crossman captured the mayor's chair following a campaign focused heavily on infrastructure, economic growth, and community safety. The race followed the departure of former Mayor Don Arnold to the Senate earlier this year. In Oromocto, incumbent Mayor Bob Powell was returned to office by acclamation and will continue leading the town for another term. Meanwhile, in St. Stephen, the mayoral race remained one of the tighter contests in southwestern New Brunswick, with Stephen Backman, Mark Grolot, and Joyce Wright all on the ballot. Elections New Brunswick continues to post updated unofficial results this morning. Elsewhere around the province, St. John voters re-elected Donna Reardon for a second term as mayor, while communities across the St. John River Valley saw several incumbent mayors defeated in closely watched races. Voter turnout province-wide was reported near 40%, with more than 216,000 ballots cast. In other news, Atlantic Canadian premiers continue discussions on regional energy security and interprovincial trade following renewed debate over pipeline expansion and electricity transmission projects. Several provincial leaders are calling for faster federal approvals for major infrastructure developments amid concerns over long-term energy costs across the region. And in Nova Scotia, health officials are monitoring increasing pressure on emergency departments in Halifax and Cape Breton as staffing shortages continue heading into the summer tourism season. Provincial officials say recruitment efforts remain underway for doctors, nurses, and paramedics throughout Atlantic Canada. Finally, lobster season activity remains strong along the Bay of Fundy and Atlantic coastlines, with fishers reporting solid early catches and stable prices in several major maritime markets. Welcome news for coastal communities after months of uncertainty surrounding fuel costs and export demand. That's your latest look at news from around New Brunswick and Atlantic Canada. Hope you're having a great day, and thanks for listening. My name is Bill Oxley, and now you're up to date.
3: 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Passenger side and back seat are empty. 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

0: Here's your Environment Canada weather forecast for Fredericton, Oromocto, and surrounding areas for Wednesday night and Thursday. Wednesday night looks like increasing clouds overnight with periods of rain beginning near midnight. Rainfall amounts around 5 millimeters expected with a low around low 7 degrees. Thursday, expect a mix of sun and cloud with a 60% chance of showers throughout the day. High once again near 18 degrees. And Thursday night, cloudy skies continuing with a low of 8. And looking ahead to Friday, expect mainly cloudy conditions with a 60% chance of showers and a daytime high near 18. That's your extended look at the weather for Fredericton, Oromocto, and surrounding areas. Have a great day, be well, and play safe.
1: Kad wigis wawlaba bemkiskak, sigil yam yud luita zo atko kagan, kizagan odik zabed noel. 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Good day, my relations. This is a story that was told by Elizabeth Noel from the Wabanaki Bilingual Program. This is a story about the cricket. Once upon a time, there was this cricket. He lived with his little son. They were very poor. They didn't even have anything to eat. This cricket did nothing, just goes around playing his flute all summer long. This cricket told his little son, "I'm hungry. Go borrow from your uncle something to grease our bread with." The boy goes off. Finally, he comes to the house of the spider where his uncle lived. "My father wants to borrow from you something to grease our bread with. Something to grease our bread with. That father of yours, he isn't worth anything. And he doesn't earn what you eat. He doesn't even gather food. All summer long, all he does is play his flute. He is so lazy." The spider turned around in his seat, his back to the boy. He gives him a fly's backbone. "Here, take this to him. Take this to your father. And don't ever come back here begging for food again. Have your father work. Have him go and find the food. And have him stop going around just playing his flute." The end.
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2: Here are the top stories making news around New Brunswick and Atlantic Canada for Wednesday, May 13th. Municipal election results are dominating headlines across New Brunswick this morning after voters went to the polls Monday night. In Fredericton, longtime city councillor Steve Hicks has been elected mayor, defeating former federal MP Jenica Atwin in the race to replace outgoing mayor Kate Rogers. Hicks says affordability, public safety, and housing were major concerns raised by voters throughout the campaign. In Moncton, City Councilor Sean Crossman captured the mayor's chair following a campaign focused heavily on infrastructure, economic growth, and community safety. The race followed the departure of former Mayor Don Arnold to the Senate earlier this year. In Oromocto, incumbent Mayor Bob Powell was returned to office by acclamation and will continue leading the town for another term. Meanwhile, in St. Stephen, the mayoral race remained one of the tighter contests in southwestern New Brunswick, with Stephen Backman, Mark Grolot, and Joyce Wright all on the ballot. Elections New Brunswick continues to post updated unofficial results this morning. Elsewhere around the province, St. John voters re-elected Donna Reardon for a second term as mayor, while communities across the St. John River Valley saw several incumbent mayors defeated in closely watched races. Voter turnout province-wide was reported near 40%, with more than 216,000 ballots cast. In other news, Atlantic Canadian premiers continue discussions on regional energy security and interprovincial trade following renewed debate over pipeline expansion and electricity transmission projects. Several provincial leaders are calling for faster federal approvals for major infrastructure developments amid concerns over long-term energy costs across the region. And in Nova Scotia, health officials are monitoring increasing pressure on emergency departments in Halifax and Cape Breton as staffing shortages continue heading into the summer tourism season. Provincial officials say recruitment efforts remain underway for doctors, nurses, and paramedics throughout Atlantic Canada. Finally, lobster season activity remains strong along the Bay of Fundy and Atlantic coastlines, with fishers reporting solid early catches and stable prices in several major maritime markets. Welcome news for coastal communities after months of uncertainty surrounding fuel costs and export demand. That's your latest look at news from around New Brunswick and Atlantic Canada. Hope you're having a great day, and thanks for listening. My name is Bill Oxley, and now you're up to date.
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0: 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Thank you very much. Thank you. 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
2: Here's your Environment Canada weather forecast for Fredericton, Oromocto, and surrounding areas for Wednesday night and Thursday. Wednesday night looks like increasing clouds overnight with periods of rain beginning near midnight. Rainfall amounts around 5 millimeters expected with a low around low 7 degrees. Thursday, expect a mix of sun and cloud with a 60% chance of showers throughout the day. High once again near 18 degrees. And Thursday night, cloudy skies continuing with a low of 8. And looking ahead to Friday, expect mainly cloudy conditions with a 60% chance of showers and a daytime high near 18. That's your extended look at the weather for Fredericton, Oromocto, and surrounding areas. Have a great day, be well, and play safe.
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3: Here are the top stories making news around New Brunswick and Atlantic Canada for Wednesday, May 13th. Municipal election results are dominating headlines across New Brunswick this morning after voters went to the polls Monday night. In Fredericton, longtime city councilor Steve Hicks has been elected mayor, defeating former federal MP Jenica Atwin in the race to replace outgoing mayor Kate Rogers. Hicks says affordability, public safety, and housing were major concerns raised by voters throughout the campaign. In Moncton, City Councilor Sean Crossman captured the mayor's chair following a campaign focused heavily on infrastructure, economic growth, and community safety. The race followed the departure of former Mayor Don Arnold to the Senate earlier this year. In Oromocto, incumbent Mayor Bob Powell was returned to office by acclamation and will continue leading the town for another term. Meanwhile, in St. Stephen, the mayoral race remained one of the tighter contests in southwestern New Brunswick, with Stephen Backman, Mark Grolot, and Joyce Wright all on the ballot. Elections New Brunswick continues to post updated unofficial results this morning. Elsewhere around the province, St. John voters re-elected Donna Reardon for a second term as mayor, while communities across the St. John River Valley saw several incumbent mayors defeated in closely watched races. Voter turnout province-wide was reported near 40%, with more than 216,000 ballots cast. In other news, Atlantic Canadian premiers continue discussions on regional energy security and interprovincial trade following renewed debate over pipeline expansion and electricity transmission projects. Several provincial leaders are calling for faster federal approvals for major infrastructure developments amid concerns over long-term energy costs across the region. And in Nova Scotia, health officials are monitoring increasing pressure on emergency departments in Halifax and Cape Breton as staffing shortages continue heading into the summer tourism season. Provincial officials say recruitment efforts remain underway for doctors, nurses, and paramedics throughout Atlantic Canada. Finally, lobster season activity remains strong along the Bay of Fundy and Atlantic coastlines, with fishers reporting solid early catches and stable prices in several major maritime markets. Welcome news for coastal communities after months of uncertainty surrounding fuel costs and export demand. That's your latest look at news from around New Brunswick and Atlantic Canada. Hope you're having a great day, and thanks for listening. My name is Bill Oxley, and now you're up to date.
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1: I live in Nova Scotia, Canada, in a small town on the South Shore. Sometimes described as a drinking town with a yachting problem.

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It was a trust I promptly abused. I doubt very much that they were at the highway before I had an intimate soiree with 90 of my closest friends. 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And I would not be here tonight with you at Music City Roots if I'd gotten into the White Album by the Beatles. Much as I love it. My favorite album from that time was one by a guy named Franzl Lang, king of the Alpine Yodelers. Were you into him here too? Mein Vater ist ein Appenzeller. I heard the record and I thought, these are my people. 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It's one you're born with. 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If you want to prove him right, just jump in on the chorus.

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0: 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The Wolf.
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4: Here's your Environment Canada weather forecast for Fredericton, Oromocto, and surrounding areas for Wednesday night and Thursday. Wednesday night looks like increasing clouds overnight with periods of rain beginning near midnight. Rainfall amounts around 5 millimeters expected with a low around low 7 degrees. Thursday, expect a mix of sun and cloud with a 60% chance of showers throughout the day. High once again near 18 degrees. And Thursday night, cloudy skies continuing with a low of 8. And looking ahead to Friday, expect mainly cloudy conditions with a 60% chance of showers and a daytime high near 18. That's your extended look at the weather for Fredericton, Oromocto, and surrounding areas. Have a great day, be well, and play safe.
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3: Here's your Environment Canada weather forecast for Fredericton, Oromocto, and surrounding areas for Wednesday night and Thursday. Wednesday night looks like increasing clouds overnight with periods of rain beginning near midnight. Rainfall amounts around 5 millimeters expected with a low around low 7 degrees. Thursday, expect a mix of sun and cloud with a 60% chance of showers throughout the day. High once again near 18 degrees. And Thursday night, cloudy skies continuing with a low of 8. And looking ahead to Friday, expect mainly cloudy conditions with a 60% chance of showers and a daytime high near 18. That's your extended look at the weather for Fredericton, Oromocto, and surrounding areas. Have a great day, be well, and play safe.
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Oh, yeah. 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
2: Here's your Environment Canada weather forecast for Fredericton, Oromocto, and surrounding areas for Wednesday night and Thursday. Wednesday night looks like increasing clouds overnight with periods of rain beginning near midnight. Rainfall amounts around 5 millimeters expected with a low around low 7 degrees. Thursday, expect a mix of sun and cloud with a 60% chance of showers throughout the day. High once again near 18 degrees. And Thursday night, cloudy skies continuing with a low of 8. And looking ahead to Friday, expect mainly cloudy conditions with a 60% chance of showers and a daytime high near 18. That's your extended look at the weather for Fredericton, Oromocto, and surrounding areas. Have a great day, be well, and play safe.
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0: 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I'm gonna go way back to a beginning of sorts for me, what I like to think of as the beginning.
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2: Here's your Environment Canada weather forecast for Fredericton, Oromocto, and surrounding areas for Wednesday night and Thursday. Wednesday night looks like increasing clouds overnight with periods of rain beginning near midnight. Rainfall amounts around 5 millimeters expected with a low around low 7 degrees. Thursday, expect a mix of sun and cloud with a 60% chance of showers throughout the day. High once again near 18 degrees. And Thursday night, cloudy skies continuing with a low of 8. And looking ahead to Friday, expect mainly cloudy conditions with a 60% chance of showers and a daytime high near 18. That's your extended look at the weather for Fredericton, Oromocto, and surrounding areas. Have a great day, be well, and play safe.
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